0: through the world.
1: DAE, 世界に向けてアルゼンチン。
2: HAI, Argentina al mundo.
0: LARAE, Argentina al mundo.
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0: Argentine 面向世界。
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Hello and welcome to a new edition of RAE, Radio Difusión Argentina al Exterior. We are the international service of the Argentine Radio, transmitting from the city of Buenos Aires via the shortwaves of WRMI, Miami Radio International, and also via internet on RAE.com.ar. This is Fernando Farias speaking, and together with sound technician Juliana Spatafora, we'll be bringing you this show for Friday, May 22nd, 2026. On today's program, we'll have the feature that we didn't have time to air yesterday on the history of Afro-Argentines, or Black Argentines. A very interesting issue, in a story that is not that much told, is not that well known,

by Argentines, and I remember the last World Cup. There was some interest in it around the world, following up, I think it was a New York Times article asking or wondering why there are no black players in the Argentine national team when there are so many in other South American, Latin America, South American especially teams, Uruguay, Colombia, Paraguay, Peru, Ecuador. But this feature provides some information about the very important Afro community of the Rio de la Plata, especially, but not only. We'll have also the artist of the day. Today we'll be introducing a very big band here in Argentina that spearheaded the so-called sonic rock movement here in the early 1990s, and were also representatives of what some critics called new rock or new Argentine rock, following, well, the big names such as Charly García, Luis Alberto Spinetta, Soda Stereo. All of those big bands of the 70s and 80s were followed in the 1990s by a new generation of rock artists influenced by other genres. Babasónicos is perhaps the clearest representative of this group, and we'll be devoting our Artist of the Day section to them. Obviously, we'll talk about them, but especially we'll listen to the music. If you want to get in touch with us, send an email to qslriot@gmail.com or a letter to Maipú Street 555, and then, of course, Buenos Aires, Argentina. Either way, it's okay for sending reception reports if you are a DXer, okay? And this show airs on the frequency 5850 kilohertz, plus the webpage riot.com.ar. And there is another webpage, riot.ar, which is run by friends of our station around the world that keep all of our uploaded material available on this webpage, riot.ar. And you have access also to our streaming link. And you can also download our app for mobile devices. We invite you to do so. It's called Digital Riot, available for free for both Android and Apple phones, and you'll be able to listen to us on your phone. Okay, let's get started now with music. We're going to have a track by Víctor Heredia called Bailando con tu Sombra, Dancing with Your Shadow.

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5: RAE, the Argentine Radio to the World, presents Stories of the Bicentenary, Afro-Argentines Fighting for Independence. In Argentina, the history of the black people has been marked by the denial born of a racist ideology fostered by the ruling classes, the education, the media, the lack of statistics, and the indifference of a society who believed itself to be of white and European extraction. Thus, the Constitution describes a non-prejudicial country contradicted by thousands of situations like the one lived by Magdalena Pocha La Madrid, fifth generation of Afro-Argentines, a group known as the colonial group.
6: In 2002,
5: I was not allowed to leave the country because the authorities said I could not be black and Argentine. They said I had to be Peruvian because they are not black people in Argentina. How come I was in Argentina and I did not come from Cuba or Brazil or Uruguay? To hide the native roots was a Latin American stamp. Yet, it was in Argentina where the contradiction of a white and European nation as synonym of civilization was most successful. So much so that official stories were created to explain that the descendants of the slaves of colonial times never existed. As researcher Miriam Gomez states, there was a systematic process of whitening of the population in Latin America, and the arrival of the independence was also quite dyed of North American, European, and positivist thoughts. The belief was that the imported white genes would guarantee the social and economic development. Sarmiento, above all, started implanting the ideas that the blood of the black and Indians would deteriorate the race. During the 19th century, the education and the media contributed to expand the belief that there were no blacks in Argentina, that Buenos Aires was Paris, that Argentina is the American Europe, and that those disembarking here came on their free will, but never by forced slavery. Yet, blacks were brought to Argentina as slaves in the 16th century, because the Indians had been exterminated and those still alive were too weak to work in the mines or to do the tilling of the soil. Jesuits were one of the Catholic orders that concentrated the largest number of slaves at the old Viceroyalty of the River Plate. Black born to wealthy families were sent to the streets to sell food they themselves prepared, pastelitos, mazamorra, locro, and whose profit they had to give to their lords. The African population was quite large if compared to the white or Indian. A census ordered by Viceroy Ceballos in 1778 showed that in Buenos Aires the black population amounted to 40%, and in the territories occupied today by the provinces of Santiago del Estero and Salta, it climbed to 50%.

0: important group of slaves was assigned to the urban forces, making them take part in the reconquest of Buenos Aires during the British invasion, 1906-1907. Organized in battalions of pardos and mulattoes, that's to say, dark-skinned people, who anonymously entered history due to their courage and bravery. From that date, we rescue the expression carne de cañón, the cannon meat, because they always made the front row in a battlefield formation used as human shields. As Pocha La Madrid says,
1: el problema este es con la educación, que es porque no está contando la verdad de la historia.
0: The problem lies in the educational system, for they are not telling the truth about us. It sounds as if we do not have a history, and history was made by us and not by you, the descendants of the Europeans in Argentina. I feel ashamed that my granddaughters are the only ones always cooking and selling pastelitos and empanadas, while the white man was the hero that crossed the Andes with General San Martin. And that was not so. After the May Revolution in 1810, when the bonds with the Spanish government were broken, there were many political movements to install the full sovereignty of the peoples of the old viceroyalty. Thus, the Assembly of Year 13 imposed a series of declarations that shaped the concept of free nation. Sovereign currency, abolition of nobility titles, abolition of slavery, and freedom of wounds. The freedom of wounds was one of the most revolutionary declarations of the time. It implied that every child born of a slave mother was born free and not the property of a lord. Yet, 40 years had still to go by for slavery to be completely abolished.

0: Tunale.
1: In the military forces, the mulattoes turned youthful the race resulting from the mixture of whites and blacks, and the blacks could pay for freedom with 5 years of service. However, not many completed the period to achieve the benefit, since most died in the battlefields. When San Martin took over the Northern Army with 1,200 men, 800 were black. Out of the 2,500 black soldiers that started the crossing of the Andes, only 143 returned. Historic compensation is still pending. Everybody must know that the Afros fought and built this country, that the black people did more than sell mazamora and candles, that the Catholic Church held the largest number of slaves. Things that were never told. Compensation means that people must know that the Afro were part of the history of this country.
2: Vergüenza le daba lo blanco, esa gente de color quiso ser fuerte y nueva, y con la Europa se unió.
1: Denial of the Afro-Argentines is clearly shown in the story told by Blackie Falucho, the story of soldier Antonio Ruiz and his shooting for having refused to salute the Spanish flag still raises controversies about its truthfulness. It may have been an imaginary saga told by historian and President Bartolomé Mitre when referring to the forerunning elites of the official history of European Argentina. Historians Daniel Chavelson and Carolina Caron tell us.
3: En las guerras de independencia participaron muchísimos negros, tanto esclavos como libres.
1: Many slaves and free people took part in the independence wars. In the case of the slaves, it was not because of patriotism, but a way to pay for their freedom. There were battalions of black and white, but they did not mix in the Andes army. Many slaves and free people took part in the independence wars. In the case of the slaves, it was not because of patriotism, but a way to pay for their freedom. There were battalions of blacks and whites, but they did not mix in the Andes army. The Afro-Argentine soldiers who fought the wars of independence entered history as no-name troops, hardly admitted, as it is the case of María Remedios del Valle, appointed general of the Northern Army of Manuel Macedonio Barbarin, who arrived in Argentina as slave at the end of the 18th century and fought in the battles of Northern Argentina. As a matter of fact, the war of Latin American independence would not have been the same without the blacks and the mulattoes, the cannon meat, that fought for the freedom of their new land. The Argentine Radio to the World presented Stories of the Bicentenary, Afro-Argentines Fighting for Independence. Production, Silvana Avellaneda. Technical Operation and Edition, Julián Carballo. Your host, Miriam Tullo.

0: RAI, Argentina al mundo. 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
1: RAI, Argentina vers le monde.
2: RAI, Argentina to the world.
0: RAI, 世界に向けて Argentina.
3: RAI, Argentina al mundo.
4: RAI, Argentina al mundo.
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0: RAI, Argentina al mundo.
6: Okay, we're gonna listen now to a little more folk, a track by Mercedes Sosa, Samba para no morir, and that you can translate it as samba, as samba song, no? Samba with a Z, not samba with an S, which is the Brazilian samba. This is the Argentine folk music, samba with a Z. This would be a samba song to cheat death, or to cheat death, or to avoid dying.

RAE presents The Artist of the Day. For today's artist, we are heading to the southern suburbs of Buenos Aires, a place called Lanús. The year is 1991, and a group of musicians came together with a massive goal: to rewrite the rules of Argentine rock. These guys named themselves Babasónicos, which is a clever mix, a portmanteau, a mix of words between the Indian guru Sai Baba and the cartoon style Los Supersónicos. Led by frontman Adrián Dárgelos Rodríguez, alongside his brother Diego Uma Rodríguez on guitar, Diego Panza Castellano on drums, Diego Uma T. Tunión on keyboards, Mariano Roger Domínguez on guitar, and the late Gabriel Gabo Manelli on bass, they spearheaded a movement here in Argentina called Sonic Rock. Their debut album, Pasto, was released in 1992 by Sony Music and features guest appearances by Argentine legends Gustavo Cerati and Daniel Melero. It completely blew the underground scene wide open with this next track from 1992. This is The Generation, but in Spanish you have to say like The Generación or The Generation.

Well, as I said before at the beginning, this wave of new rock really wanted to break away from the standards set by the big names in the history of Argentine rock of the 1960s, 70s, and especially in the 1980s, groups like Soda Stereo, Sumo, Charly García, well, all of these guys, especially Babasónicos, but there were other groups like Los Brujos, they wanted to, well, to make a new scene, to establish a new scene here in Argentina with a new sound, obviously influenced by grunge that was big in the Northern Hemisphere, and also groups like the Pixies and Babasónicos, which is our artist of the day, is the clearest representative, the clearest standard bearer of this new generation. And in fact, the first hit is called Degeneración, Generation or Degeneration. My generation does not care about what you think. It's basically literally what the song says. And that raw, energetic sound was only the beginning. Throughout the 1990s, Babasónicos experimented constantly. They added a permanent turntable player, DJ Peggin, and that was completely innovative for Argentine rock and kind of a taboo for many rockers to have a DJ alongside a live rock band. And Babasónicos were the first to, well, to say, I don't care about what you think, I'm going to do it anyway. They released a second album, Trance Sombra, in 1994, bringing a unique kind of hip-hop and alternative dance flavor to a Spanish-language rock. By 1997, they dropped their fourth studio album, Babasónica, like Babasónico, but female version, and it was an era of heavy riffs and bold choices. Let's step back into 1997 with one of the most explosive tracks from that record, with a really Tex-Mex flavor. This is Babasónicos with Viva Satana.

That was Viva Satana by Babasónicos, our artist of the day. And as the decade came to a close, Babasónicos released Miami in 1999, which marked the departure of this DJ, Pagan, and the longtime manager. But this transition set the stage for what would become their biggest success. In 2001, Argentina was facing a severe economic crisis. Yet, right in the middle of it, Babasónicos signed with independent label Popart Discos and dropped an album called Jessico. It is widely considered by music critics and publications like Rolling Stone magazine as one of the most influential and important albums in 2000s Latin American rock. It completely bridged the gap between underground alternative rock and mainstream pop. Two massive singles led this era. First, a track that dominated the radio waves across the continent. Turn it up for the madman, El Loco.

Jessica didn't just have one hit. It was packed with them. The album earned the band a Latin Grammy nomination in 2002 and won them widespread international acclaim. The next major single from this album of 2001, Jessica, brought an electronic dance rock groove that filled clubs from Buenos Aires to Mexico City. The song's called Deléctrico.

If Jessica Maiden stars, the next album turned them into absolute icons of Spanish language music. In 2003, they released an album called Infame, and the album leaned heavily into a glamorous, dramatic, and sophisticated pop rock aesthetic. It earned multiple awards and solidified their status as stadium-filling headliners. From that landmark 2003 record, Let's Play, the first single and smash hit that became an instant radio classic, here is Irresponsible, Irresponsables.

during the intense touring cycle for Infame, the band's long-time bassist, Gabriel Gabo Manelli, was diagnosed with Hodgkin's disease. And despite his illness, he continued to record with the band for their eighth studio album, Anoche, which was released in October 2005 through Universal Music. Anoche was mixed by acclaimed engineer Phil Brown and captured a perfect blend of the early alternative rock roots and the newfound pop precision. It stands as one of the most commercially successful albums of the entire career. Let's listen to wrap up this feature. Desfachatados by Babasónicos.

In this way, we come to the end of today's edition of RAI in English for this Friday, May 22nd, 2026. Our sound technician was Juliana Spatafora and the host, yours truly, Fernando Farias. Hope you enjoy today's program. We wish that you have an excellent weekend. We'll be back with you on Tuesday because Monday is a holiday here in Argentina because of the May Revolution Day, Argentina's most important national holiday. Thank you for listening and hasta la próxima.

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welcome to a new edition of RAE, Radio Difusión Argentina al Exterior. We are the international service of the Argentine Radio, transmitting from the city of Buenos Aires via the shortwaves of WRMI, Miami Radio International, and also via internet on RAE.com.ar. This is Fernando Farias speaking, and together with sound technician Juliana Spatafora, we'll be bringing you this show for Friday, May 22nd, 2026. On today's program, we'll have the feature that we didn't have time to air yesterday on the history of Afro-Argentines, or Black Argentines. A very interesting issue. In a story that is not that much told, is not that well known, even by Argentines. And I remember the last World Cup, there was some interest in it around the world, following up, I think it was a New York Times article, asking or wondering why there are no black players in the Argentine national team when there are so many in other South American, Latin America, South American especially teams, Uruguay, Colombia, Paraguay, Peru, Ecuador. But this feature provides some information about a very important Afro community of the Rio de la Plata especially, but not only. We'll have also the artist of the day. Today we'll be introducing a very big band here in Argentina that spearheaded the so-called sonic rock movement here in the early 1990s, and were also representatives of what some critics called new rock or new Argentine rock, following, well, the big names such as Charly García, Luis Alberto Spinetta, Soda Stereo. All of those big bands of the 70s and 80s were followed in the 1990s by a new generation of rock artists influenced by other genres. Babasónicos is perhaps the clearest representative of this group and will be devoting our Artist of the Day section to them. Obviously, we'll talk about them, but especially we'll listen to the music. If you want to get in touch with us, send an email to qslri@gmail.com or a letter to Maipú Street 555, and then, of course, Buenos Aires, Argentina. Either way, it's okay for sending reception reports if you are a DXA, okay? And this show airs on the frequency 5850 kilohertz, plus the webpage rae.com.ar, and there is another webpage, rae.ar, which is run by friends of our station around the world that keep all of our uploaded material available on this webpage, rae.ar, and you have access also to our streaming link. And you can also download our app for mobile devices. We invite you to do so. It's called Digital Rae, available for free for both Android and Apple phones, and you'll be able to listen to us on your phone. Okay, let's get started now with music. We're going to have a track by Víctor Heredia called Bailando con tu Sombra, Dancing with Your Shadow.

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4: RAE, the Argentine Radio to the World, presents Stories of the Bicentenary, Afro-Argentines Fighting for Independence. In Argentina, the history of the black people has been marked by the denial born of a racist ideology fostered by the ruling classes, the education, the media, the lack of statistics and the indifference of a society who believed itself to be of white and European extraction. Thus, the Constitution describes a non-prejudicial country contradicted by thousands of situations like the one lived by Magdalena Pocha La Madrina, fifth generation of Afro-Argentines, a group known as the Colonial Group.
5: In 2002,
4: I was not allowed to leave the country because the authorities said I could not be black and Argentine. They said I had to be Peruvian because they are not black people in Argentina. How come I was in Argentina and I did not come from Cuba or Brazil or Uruguay? To hide the native roots was a Latin American stamp. Yet, it was in Argentina where the contradiction of a white and European nation as synonym of civilization was most successful. So much so that official stories were created to explain that the descendants of the slaves of colonial times never existed. As researcher Miriam Gomez states, there was a systematic process of whitening of the population in Latin America, and the arrival of the independence was also quite dyed of North American, European, and positivist thoughts. The belief was that the imported white genes would guarantee the social and economic development. Sarmiento, above all, started implanting the ideas that the blood of the black and Indians would deteriorate the race. During the 19th century, the education and the media contributed to expand the belief that there were no blacks in Argentina, that Buenos Aires was Paris, that Argentina is the American Europe, and that those disembarking here came on their free will, but never by forced slavery. Yet, blacks were brought to Argentina as slaves in the 16th century because the Indians had been exterminated and those still alive were too weak to work in the mines or to do the tilling of the soil. Jesuits were one of the Catholic orders that concentrated the largest number of slaves at the old viceroyalty of the River Plate. Black-born to wealthy families were sent to the streets to sell food they themselves prepared. Pastelitos, mazamorra, locro, and whose profit they had to give to their lords. The African population was quite large if compared to the white or Indian. A census ordered by Viceroy Ceballos in 1778 showed that in Buenos Aires the black population amounted to 40%, and in the territories occupied today by the provinces of Santiago del Estero and Salta, it climbed to 50%.

0: important group of slaves was assigned to the urban forces, making them take part in the reconquest of Buenos Aires during the British invasion, 1906-1907. Organized in battalions of pardos and mulattoes, that's to say, dark-skinned people, who anonymously entered history due to their courage and bravery. From that date, we rescue the expression carne de cañón, the cannon meat, because they always made the front row in a battlefield formation used as human shields. As Pocha La Madrid says,
1: el problema este es con la educación, que porque no está contando la verdad de la historia.
0: The problem lies in the educational system, for they are not telling the truth about us. It sounds as if we do not have a history, and history was made by us and not by you, the descendants of the Europeans in Argentina. I feel ashamed that my granddaughters are the only ones always cooking and selling pastelitos and empanadas, while the white man was the hero that crossed the Andes with General San Martin. And that was not so. After the May Revolution in 1810, when the bonds with the Spanish government were broken, there were many political movements to install the full sovereignty of the peoples of the old viceroyalty. Thus, the Assembly of Year 13 imposed a series of declarations that shaped the concept of free nation. Sovereign currency, abolition of nobility titles, abolition of slavery, and freedom of wounds. The freedom of wounds was one of the most revolutionary declarations of the time. It implied that every child born of a slave mother was born free and not the property of a lord. Yet, 40 years had still to go by for slavery to be completely abolished.

0: In the military forces, the mulattoes turn you for the race resulting from the mixture of whites and blacks. And the blacks could pay for freedom with 5 years of service. However, not many completed the period to achieve the benefit, since most died in the battlefields. When San Martin took over the Northern Army with 1,200 men, 800 were black. Out of the 2,500 black soldiers that started the crossing of the Andes, only 143 returned. Historic compensation is still pending. Everybody must know that the Afros fought and built this country, that the black people did more than sell mazamora and candles, that the Catholic Church held the largest number of slaves, things that were never told. Compensation means that people must know that the Afro were part of the history of this country.
1: Vergüenza le daba el blanco, esa gente de color quiso ser fuerte y nueva, y con la Europa se unió.
0: Denial of the Afro-Argentines is clearly shown in the story told by Blackie Falucho, the story of soldier Antonio Ruiz and his shooting for having refused to salute the Spanish flag still raises controversies about its truthfulness. It may have been an imaginary saga told by historian and president Bartolomé Mitre when referring to the forerunning elites of the official history of European Argentina. Historians Daniel Chavelson and Carolina Caron tell us.
2: En las guerras de independencia participaron muchísimos negros, tanto esclavos como libres.
0: Many slaves and free people took part in the independence wars. In the case of the slaves, it was not because of patriotism, but a way to pay for their freedom. There were battalions of black and white, but they did not mix in the Andes army. Many slaves and free people took part in the independence wars. In the case of the slaves, it was not because of patriotism, but a way to pay for their freedom. There were battalions of blacks and whites, but they did not mix in the Andes army. The Afro-Argentine soldiers who fought the wars of independence entered history as no-name troops, hardly admitted, as it is the case of María Remedios del Valle, appointed general of the Northern Army of Manuel Macedonio Barbarin, who arrived in Argentina as slave at the end of the 18th century and fought in the battles of Northern Argentina. As a matter of fact, the war of Latin American independence would not have been the same without the blacks and the mulattoes, the cannon meat, that fought for the freedom of their new land. RAE, the Argentine radio to the world, presented Stories of the Bicentenary, Afro-Argentines Fighting for Independence. Production, Silvana Avellaneda. Technical Operation and Edition, Julián Carballo. 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
6: Okay, we're gonna listen now to a little more folk, a track by Mercedes Sosa, Samba para no morir, and that you can translate it as samba, as samba song, no? Samba with a Z, not samba with an S, which is the Brazilian samba. This is the Argentine folk music, samba with a Z. This would be a samba song to cheat...death, or to cheat death, or to avoid dying.

RAE presents The Artist of the Day. For today's artist, we are heading to the southern suburbs of Buenos Aires, a place called Lanús. The year is 1991, and a group of musicians came together with a massive goal to rewrite the rules of Argentine rock. These guys named themselves Babasónicos, which is a clever mix, a portmanteau, a mix of words between the Indian guru Sai Baba and the cartoon style Los Supersónicos. Led by frontman Adrián D'Argelos Rodríguez, alongside his brother Diego Uma Rodríguez on guitar, Diego Panza Castellano on drums, Diego Uma T. Tunión on keyboards, Mariano Roger Domínguez on guitar, and the late Gabriel Gabo Manelli on bass, they spearheaded a movement here in Argentina called Sonic Rock. Their debut album, Pasto, was released in 1992 by Sony Music and features guest appearances by Argentine legends Gustavo Cerati and Daniel Melero. It completely blew the underground scene wide open with this next track from 1992. This is D-Generation, but in Spanish you have to say like The Generación or D-Generation.

Well, as I said before at the beginning, this wave of new rock really wanted to break away from the standards set by the big names in the history of Argentine rock of the 1960s, 70s, and especially in the 1980s, groups like Soda Stereo, Sumo, Charly García, well, all of these guys, especially Babasónicos, but there were other groups like Los Brujos, they wanted to, well, to make a new scene, to establish a new scene here in Argentina with a new sound, obviously influenced by grunge that was big in the Northern Hemisphere, and also groups like the Pixies and Babasónicos, which is our artist of the day, is the clearest representative, the clearest standard bearer of this new generation. And in fact, the first hit is called Degeneración, Generation or Degeneration. My generation does not care about what you think. It's basically literally what the song says. And that raw, energetic sound was only the beginning. Throughout the 1990s, Babasónicos experimented constantly. They added a permanent turntable player, DJ Peggin, and that was completely innovative for Argentine rock and kind of a taboo for many rockers to have a DJ alongside a live rock band. And Babasónicos were the first to, well, to say, I don't care about what you think, I'm going to do it anyway. They released a second album, Trance Sombra, in 1994, bringing a unique kind of hip-hop and alternative dance flavor to a Spanish-language rock. By 1997, they dropped their fourth studio album, Babasónica, like Babasónico, but female version, and it was an era of heavy riffs and bold choices. Let's step back into 1997 with one of the most explosive tracks from that record, with a really Tex-Mex flavor. This is Babasónicos with Viva Satana.

That was Viva Satana by Babasónicos, Artist of the Day. And as the decade came to a close, Babasónicos released Miami in 1999, which marked the departure of this DJ, Pagan, and the longtime manager. But this transition set the stage for what would become the biggest success. In 2001, Argentina was facing a severe economic crisis. Yet, right in the middle of it, Babasónicos signed with independent label Popart Discos and dropped an album called Jessico. It is widely considered by music critics and publications like Rolling Stone magazine as one of the most influential and important albums in 2000s Latin American rock. It completely bridged the gap between underground alternative rock and mainstream pop. Two massive singles led this era. First, a track that dominated the radio waves across the continent. Turn it up for the madman, El Loco.

Jessica didn't just have one hit. It was packed with them. The album earned the band a Latin Grammy nomination in 2002 and won them widespread international acclaim. The next major single from this album of 2001, Jessica, brought an electronic dance rock groove that filled clubs from Buenos Aires to Mexico City. The song's called D'Electrico.

Jessica Maiden stars the next album turned them into absolute icons of Spanish language music. In 2003, they released an album called Infame, and the album leaned heavily into a glamorous, dramatic, and sophisticated pop rock aesthetic. It earned multiple awards and solidified their status as stadium-filling headliners. From that landmark 2003 record, let's play the first single and smash hit that became an instant radio classic. Here is Irresponsables.

During the intense touring cycle for Infame, the band's long-time bassist, Gabriel Gabo Manelli, was diagnosed with Hodgkin's disease. And despite his illness, he continued to record with the band for their eighth studio album, Anoche, which was released in October 2005 through Universal Music. Anoche was mixed by acclaimed engineer Phil Brown and captured a perfect blend of the early alternative rock roots and the newfound pop precision.

stands as one of the most commercially successful albums of their entire career. Let's listen to wrap up this feature. Desfachatados by Babasónicos.

The original bassist of the band, Gabo Manelli, passed away in early 2008, and Babasónicos would find eventually a replacement and would go on to release several more acclaimed albums, including Mucho in 2008, Trinchera in 2022, proving that even after 3 decades, they never stop evolving. So this was our artist of the day, Babasónicos, a band that you should check out.

In this way, we come to the end of today's edition of Rai in English for this Friday, May 22nd, 2026. Our sound technician was Juliana Spatafora, and the host, yours truly, Fernando Farias. Hope you enjoy today's program. We wish that you have an excellent weekend. We'll be back with you on Tuesday, because Monday is a holiday here in Argentina because of the May Revolution Day, Argentina's most important national holiday. Thank you for listening, and hasta la próxima.